0: Good morning, Salam Malaysia Madani. This is Aida Tahir with World News at 11. The United States has threatened to impose unprecedented economic pressure on Iran, with new measures expected next week. U.S. Treasury Secretary Scott Bessent said the plan would combine financial pressure with a blockade of Iranian ports as the Strait of Hormuz remains closed to traffic. Vice President J.D. Vance said lowering oil and gasoline prices for Americans is Washington's top priority in the Iran war, followed by preventing Tehran from acquiring a nuclear weapon. On a related note, Kuwait's oil exports have been hit hard by the conflict between the United States and Iran, which has disrupted shipping through the Strait of Hormuz. The waterway is a critical route for Gulf energy exports, with Kuwait depending on it for nearly all of its crude shipments. Kuwait Petroleum Corporation CEO Nawaf Al-Sabah warns that any prolonged disruption could trigger wider consequences for global energy markets.
1: There is no substitute for Gulf hydrocarbons, and there is no substitute for freedom of navigation through the Strait of Hormuz. You can have all the pipelines in the world that you can build. You can have all of the storage capabilities that you build. But if you do not have free flow of hydrocarbons through the Strait of Hormuz and free navigation through the Strait of Hormuz, you will end up with another energy crisis very quickly.
0: Meanwhile, the United Arab Emirates, or UAE, has condemned an Iranian attack on two vessels linked to state-owned Abu Dhabi National Oil Company, or ADNOC, while transiting the Strait of Hormuz. The UAE Foreign Ministry said the attack caused no injuries. ADNOC confirmed the two vessels were attacked on Thursday evening, adding that the situation had been brought under control. Iran has imposed an effective blockade of the strait and is seeking to charge vessels for passage, a move strongly opposed by the United States. And separately, Egypt has denied any link to a ship targeted off Yemen, saying reports that it was connected to Egypt or its ports were false. The Transport Ministry said the Tanzanian-flagged vessel was owned by a Yemeni national and operated by a Dubai-based company and had been entered or been bound for Egypt. Meanwhile, Egypt's Foreign Ministry condemned attacks on ships in the Red Sea, warning they pose a serious threat to maritime security and navigation. On other developments, Norway will move ahead with plans to ban children under 16 from using social media after receiving positive feedback from the European Commission and the European Free Trade Association Surveillance Authority. Under the proposed law, the age limit will apply from January 1st of the year a person turns 16, with social media platforms required to verify users' ages. The government plans to submit the bill to Parliament by the end of this year. Meanwhile, Hawaii has declared a state of emergency as tropical storm Lala strengthens and threatens to bring powerful winds, flooding and landslides this weekend. The National Weather Service expects Lala to become a hurricane as it approaches the Big Island, with up to 63.5 centimetres of rain possible in some areas. Governor Josh Green urged residents to secure their homes, stock up on essential supplies and follow official updates. Elsewhere, river traffic on the Rhine and near Germany's Cologne has almost come to a halt due to historic low water levels caused by severe drought. The Rhine Waterways and Shipping Authority said while ships are still permitted to sail, it is hardly worthwhile with only a handful of vessels operating and most carrying little or no cargo. The water level at Cologne fell to 49 centimetres on Thursday, with forecasts suggesting it could reach a record low 47 centimetres by Sunday. And finally, Brazilian police have recovered 8 engravings by French artist Henri Matisse, stolen from a Sao Paulo library last year. The works, worth an estimated $200,000, were found at home near Sao Paulo, with one man arrested. Police said the theft was carried out by an organised gang involved in stealing and selling artworks on the black market. And that concludes the news, edited by Putri Rosli. Stay tuned for Editor's Pick coming up next. Malaysia Madani, kesejahteraan dinikmati. Good morning.

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2: Ladies and gentlemen, this is Captain Sharon on behalf of Co-Captain Aush and the cabin crew. We are beginning our descent of 2,000 feet, heading towards the beautiful island of Langkawi. 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

Assalamualaikum Langkawi. It is 11:15 AM. You are tuning into Langkawi FM. It is activate from 11 all the way to 3, and you will be chilling with me, Zareth. Big shout out to Yaya for Ceria Pagi, the capture company, from 6 all the way to 11. I'm pretty sure she is pretty sleepy at the moment. So all the best, Yaya. All the best for what? All the best for your sleeping. Anyway, on the second hour, we have Slay Jump songs from 70s, 80s, as well as 90s. And yesterday was a lefty day. We're going to talk about it a little bit more right after. We're going to enjoy a few songs on this very, very gloomy morning. Here it is. Kau Music di Hatiku.

Hindi rhythms, Korean beats, and not forgetting the oldies that warm your hearts and memories. Let's activate.

That was Mukesh, ball rather ball, which means speak rather speak, which also means I'm going to speak about the weather from Met Malaysia, or going to share about it. Anyway, for Langkawi, thunderstorms were expected in most areas this morning and is going to ease up in just a few places this afternoon. And tonight, the weather should clear up with no rain expected. And temperatures will range between 25 and 33 degrees. So it's not that bad, though it is looking pretty bad in cool. I mean, it depends like what bad is, right? If you are a person that likes rain, then this is a bliss. And for Perlis and Kedah waters, thunderstorms are expected in some areas this morning and afternoon. Again, is going to improve if you do not like the rain, as it should be fair by tonight. Winds are coming from the north at 10 to 20 kilometers per hour with wave heights between 0.5 meter and 1 meter. But still, guys, if you're heading out to the sea, please be careful because August is still within the southwest monsoon period. Okay, so that was the latest weather update. And also, somebody told me recently, like, hey Zarith, you should talk more about the activities we have in Chenang, which is something a lot of people do not know, even the locals. It is the surfing. So there is a surfing community, surfing activities. It's actually a culture in Langkawi, you know, surfing. We even have surfing schools there, so go check it out. They're at Pantai Tengah, Pantai Chenang. Go ask around there. They're always there. Of course, you gotta look at the weather. Right up, Sam Smith, How Do You Sleep? Acoustic version. Definitely a good weather to sleep in.

Skibbity, are you with me? Millennial, Gen X, Boomer talk is trippy. All these slangs got my brain feeling dizzy. What the skibbity, are you with me? Scroll.

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1: Ah, this one is easy. It's like betting your money. You know how some people bet their money on horse races? Or we can even express uncertainty. You know how we will always say, I bet this restaurant is expensive.
0: Well, you're not wrong if you're an old head that wants to read the dictionary. But in the slang, it's the opposite. It actually means okay or agreed. If my friend asks, "Wei, you want to hang out today?" The only thing I have to answer is bet to agree. 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

0: Activate.
1: And that was Sriram Yekuto Limanto at 11:39 a.m. the first hour of Activate, and this is Zarith, and I'll keep you company all the way to 3 p.m. So as we know, haze is happening, but the question is, why is the haze happening? So Malaysia is currently in the southwest monsoon, as mentioned earlier, which generally runs from May to September. So during this period, parts of the country experience relatively drier conditions and less rainfall. Actually, I would have thought 31 years of living that during monsoon we're just going to get rain and wind and all that, but some parts of the country will actually be drier. So that matters because rain is one of nature's cleaning mechanisms. When there is less rain, smoke and airborne particles can remain suspended for longer, while dry vegetation and land conditions can make fires easier to start and harder to extinguish. So when vegetation, peat or other material burns, it produces smoke and particulate matter. So one of the particles we worry about most is PM2.5, meaning particles that are 2.5 micrometers or smaller. And this is where it gets interesting, because PM2.5 is really, really tiny. We'll talk more about it right after Jonas Brothers' Love Bug on Activate.

Jonas Brothers, Love Bug. But right now, it is not Love Bug. It is Haze Bug. So we were talking about the PM2.5, the particle that is really, really tiny. So before we get there, you know, which part of Malaysia that is affected the most by the haze right now is Sarawak and also the Klang Valley, you know, Kuala Lumpur, Shah Alam, and Johan Setia in Selangor. So if you are heading to that side of Malaysia, you want to pack your mask, you know, if you are asthmatic, then you better prepare your medications, your pumps and all that, okay? So anyway, according to World Health Organization, they say that around 60 PM2.5 particles would span roughly the width of one human hair because they're so small, they can travel deep into the lungs and some can even cross the lung barrier and enter the bloodstream. So when you see haze, you're not simply looking at smoke, quote-unquote smoke floating around. You're looking at a mixture that can contain extremely fine particles capable of getting much deeper into the respiratory system that is larger than dust particles. Oh, guys, you gotta be careful. And I must say, we are pretty lucky in Langkawi that our air is still clean. And in fact, it is cleaner than the city. And, you know, we just enjoy this, but please be careful if you are going to those parts of Malaysia. Right after this, Jennifer Lopez, Fat Joe, hold you down.

Pussycat Dolls, I hit this part right here on Activate the First Hour. And stay in tune because we are entering the golden era. Songs from 70s, 80s, as well as 90s. 12 PM onwards for the whole 1 hour before we get into the news at 1. Alright, this is Zareth and the song after this. Leave, Get Out, JoJo. Let's go!

0: Feeling nostalgic? Missing those epic grooves and timeless beats?
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3: 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It is now 12:07 p.m. and yes, Zarif is going to be with you for this 1 hour of yesteryear's hits. And I shall start with Dolly Parton, Kenny Rogers, Island in the Stream.

We have about 8.3 billion in our population in the world right now, right? So there's only 10% of us that are lefties. So if you collect one ringgit from each lefty on this planet Earth, you will have 830 million ringgit in your bank account. That is special, man. That is so special. That's why we deserve a day to celebrate the lefties. And why am I so passionate about this? Because I am a lefty myself. But you might ask, why lefties should have their days? Okay, imagine being a left-handed person in a world that is designed for right-handed people. You know, the scissors, school desks, notebooks. You know the school desk, that the chair that has that flip-flap table? Oh my god, it's so difficult for a lefty to use, because you can rest, if you're a right-handed, you can rest your arms on the desk, right? But for lefties, it's hanging. And on top of that, the book that we write on, the bone, the backbone, the spine of the book, right? It's on the left-hand side, which already becomes like something that is in the way of our hands to write on it. For righties, you know, it's so easy. It's a breeze for you. So we struggle every day on it, on things that you wouldn't think twice somebody would struggle to use. That's why there's also a higher risk for a lefty to get into accidents with the daily tools that we have. So yes, the lefties, we deserve a day to be celebrated just for this. I have coming up, left-handed, cool, Di Halaman Rindu, Slay Jam, songs from 70s, 80s, as well as 90s.

Here I Go Again. So you just came back from the year 1987, but that particular version was actually released in 1982 before they remastered it 5 years after to make it more like a glam metal, you know, like it hits harder in a way. So I don't know, which one would you prefer? I would prefer the chiller one. So anyway, it is still Slay Jam songs from 70s, 80s, as well as 90s. I am chilling with you. My name is Zareth, and right after this is Camilo Sesto, El Amor de Mi Vida. Let's go.

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1: Gonna do it, KL style.

TRU, the way we jam at 12:40 p.m. on Slate Jam Songs from 70s, 80s, as well as 90s. So that song was released back in 1992. And recently, I've come across an interview with Dato' Yusri where he had shared in during the interview back then, radio stations had banned their songs because of the mixture of English and a Malay language in some of their songs. And this was one of the few groups at that era to produce English songs. Obviously, radio has come a long way from there. And look, we're playing the songs as free as it is. So, wow, like, I feel like it's such a good inspiration to take that sometimes you have to be a little bit of a rebel to make it through your career. Coming up, Hootie and the Blowfish, Hold My Hand.

Stephanie Sun, Our Love on Slay Jam Songs from 70s, 80s, as well as 90s. It is now 12:49 p.m. Not just in Langkawi, but the whole Malaysia. And just a quick reminder that we will be connecting to RTM Radio News Centre in Kuala Lumpur. I don't even know why I said that just now, like as if we have a different time zone in Malaysia. No, we don't. But yes, stay tuned for the news, guys, at 1 p.m. And Zoe Prayers will commence at 1:27 p.m. And right after this, let's listen to Paula Abdul, Rush Rush.

Good afternoon, I'm Stella with Prime at One. First, the headlines. Malaysia's economy grows 6.0% in the second quarter of 2026. TH needs new approach to restore value of distressed assets.

0: Malaysia's economy expanded by 6.0% in the second quarter of 2026. According to Bank Negara Malaysia, the figure surpassed the Department of Statistics Malaysia's advanced estimate of 5.8%. The central bank said the growth was driven by continued domestic demand and robust exports. It added household spending was supported by steady income growth and ongoing policy support, while investment growth was underpinned by continued spending on structures and machinery and equipment. Lembaga Tabung Haji, TH, needs to explore new approaches to restore the value of its distressed investments. This includes restructuring assets and enhancing potential returns. Associate Professor Dr. Muhammad Iskandar Shah Muhammad Rasid, Chief Executive Officer of ISRA Associates, said that assets that still hold potential should be restructured or commercialized to increase their value. The move must be supported by improved governance and risk management mechanisms to prevent past shortcomings from recurring.
1: Kita kena make sure that kita continues to improve the standard. Ada sistem mekanism supaya aset-aset yang bermasalah ni either dilupuskan dengan less ataupun kata kurang lossesnya, dan aset yang boleh kita convert ataupun kita boleh orang kata restructure balik supaya potensi aset tu akan meningkat in the future lah.
0: He added that Malaysia's currently resilient financial ecosystem can be leveraged by TH to explore new investment opportunities. Meanwhile, the government guarantee on savings in TH remains one of the institution's key advantages alongside its ability to deliver annual profit distributions to depositors. According to Professor Dr. Ahmad Razman Abdul Latif, Program Director for MBA and DBA at Putra Business School, this guarantee ensures that depositors' savings are fully protected regardless of the amount.
2: Sebanyak mana kita simpan dalam tabung haji, ia tetap dijamin jika apa-apa berlaku. 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
0: He also encouraged depositors to maintain their savings in TH.
2: Dan bagaimana kita dapat membantu tabung haji ialah dengan sentiasa memberi sokongan, iaitu menyimpan di situ, tidak orang kata masuk keluar duit. 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
0: That was Professor Dr. Ahmad Razman Abdul Latif. Strict legal action must be taken against those who fail to respect the Jalur Gemilang. This includes those who hang it upside down or using incomplete or damaged flags. Director General of the Malaysian Nationhood Academy, Datuk Dr. Nurislan Hussein, emphasised that enforcement must be strengthened to ensure the same mistakes are not repeated. This is because the Jalur Gemilang represents the dignity and identity of the nation which every Malaysian must respect. He added that enforcement efforts must go hand in hand with advocacy and education regarding proper protocols for displaying the national flag.
3: Kalau pengekosan itu dilihat sepi, maka itulah timbulnya perkara sebut kan terus berulang dari masa ke semasa. Di EKM sangat berharaplah agar pihak-pihak tentu supaya memberi perhatian serius perkara ini.
0: That was Datuk Dr. Roslan Hussein. 10 locations across Malaysia recorded unhealthy air quality levels, with most of them concentrated in Sarawak. According to the data from the Malaysian Air Pollutant Index Management System, Serian registered the highest air pollutant index, or API reading, followed closely by Kuching, Samarahan, Sri Aman, Sarike, Mukah and Bintulu. In Peninsula Malaysia, three areas posted unhealthy readings: Cheras, Johan Setia and Shah Alam. Meanwhile, 56 locations recorded moderate API levels, 51 to 100, while only two areas registered good air quality below 50. Meanwhile, kindergartens, Tarika and child care centres, Taska in Sarawak, are allowed to operate even if the air API reading reaches the 200 mark. Sarawak Minister for Women, Childhood and Community Wellbeing Development, Datuk Sri Fatimah Abdullah, said this measure is to assist working parents with child care. However, children's attendance at these centres remain optional for parents. She also reminded operators to ensure a safe and controlled environment in accordance with SOPs, especially for children with respiratory conditions. A look at stocks. At 12:30pm today, there were 394 gainers, 573 losers and 532 counters traded unchanged on the Bursa Malaysia. The FBM KLCI was at 1,731.32, down 3.39 points. Turnover was at 2.099 billion shares, valued at 1.149 billion ringgit. Still ahead, US threatens Iran with more economic sanctions. In foreign news, the United States threatened to impose even more extreme economic sanctions on Iran. US Treasury Secretary Scott Bessent said that the economic sanctions to be implemented will be at a level the world has never seen before. More detailed measures will be announced next week. Meanwhile, Bessent warned that a continued blockade at the Strait of Hormuz will block anything from entering or exiting Iranian ports. He said the approach encompasses two main steps: financial pressure and a physical blockade against Tehran. In another development, Australian Prime Minister Anthony Albanese has requested that US President Donald Trump exempt Australia from the tariffs imposed last month. Albanese revealed that Trump agreed to consider Australia's exemption from the tariffs during a phone conversation. Australia was hit with a 12.5% tariff over alleged forced labour issues, along with 59 other countries. At least four people have died in floods following extraordinarily heavy rainfall in eastern Japan. The disaster has also left thousands of people stranded at Narita Airport. The Chiba Prefecture Disaster Management Office reported that among those killed were two elderly individuals. They were found floating on flooded roads and trapped in a submerged car. According to the Disaster Management Office, nearly 26,000 households across Chiba Prefecture lost power. Meanwhile, 45 homes were flooded in the cities of Ishikawa, Kashiwa and Sakura. Elsewhere, Hawaii declared a state of emergency on Thursday as it prepared for Tropical Storm Lala, which could bring powerful winds, flooding and landslides this weekend. The Pacific storm is currently gaining strength. According to the National Weather Service, the storm is expected to become a hurricane as it approaches the island. Governor Josh Green declared a state of emergency in response to the threat, an administrative measure that frees up funds, resources and personnel in the event of damage. And in sports, there is no need to reschedule or postpone any event for Sukma Selangor 2026 despite the current hot weather phenomenon. Selangor Youth, Sports and Entrepreneurship Executive Committee Chairman Muhammad Najwan Halimi said that the current hot weather conditions are being closely monitored to ensure the safety of the athletes and the smooth operation of the games. Athletes are advised to maintain their health and ensure adequate water intake throughout the tournament. And in football, Al Ahli kicked off their Saudi Pro League campaign with a victory, defeating newcomers Diriyah Club 1-0 earlier this morning. The sole goal of the match was scored by the club's new player, Eduard Spetsian, in the 25th minute. The win marks a positive start for new manager Marino Pusic, who replaced Mathias Yaisle last week. The match also featured the debut of new winger Francisco Trincao from Sporting Lisbon for the Jeddah-based club. And finally, in tennis, former world number one Iga Swiatek ended her title drought this season after defeating Elena Rybakina in the Toronto Masters final yesterday. The six-time Grand Slam champion from Poland delivered a dominant performance with a 6-2, 6-3 victory, claiming her first title in Canada. And now a recap of the headlines. Malaysia's economy grows 6.0% in the second quarter of 2026. And TH needs new approach to restore value of distressed assets. That concludes the news edited by Azmil Reza. Malaysia Madani, Kesejahteraan Dinikmati.
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3: Good afternoon, and just now was the latest from RTM Radio News Center in Kuala Lumpur. It is 1:10 PM back with me, Zarith, on Langkawi FM. And if you are on the road right now, perhaps you're heading to work, or maybe you're out for lunch with your friends, or maybe you have just arrived in Langkawi and you're about to drive on our roads, please watch out for wildlife crossing on the road. You know, it's not just cats and dogs, and sometimes you'll see monkeys, buffaloes, cows, and sometimes wild boars. So please always stay vigilant when you're driving on Langkawi roads.

The Online Safety Act 2025, or ONSA, to curb the spread of harmful online content by placing clear responsibilities on digital platforms and intermediaries. Gazetted May 22, 2025 and coming into force January 1, 2026. ONSA, O-N-S-A, introduces a more proactive regulatory framework by imposing explicit obligations on platforms to manage high-risk content, including child sexual abuse material, pornography, obscene content, and content related to self-harm. ONSA establishes clear responsibilities for licensed online service providers under the Communications and Multimedia Act 1998, where children's safety is a priority. Children today face major online risks, including exposure to violent or pornographic content, extremist ideologies, or information that fosters hatred, as well as cyberbullying and online grooming by adults. Excessive exposure to inappropriate online content can affect emotional regulation, trigger negative emotions such as fear or jealousy, and weaken social skills, including empathy and the ability to form positive interpersonal relationships. Children may also experience anxiety, depression, low self-esteem, and trauma, particularly if they are exposed to sexual exploitation or cyberbullying. Parents, guardians, and adults with responsibilities to children, please be aware about your children's use of any online platform.

right, it's now 1:23 p.m. It is the third hour of Activate, and the weather is looking really gloomy, and it's going to rain heavily. So if you are heading out now, please do not forget your umbrella, your rain jacket, or maybe if you wear the boots. I don't know who does that, but yeah, don't forget all of that, especially to all of our Muslim listeners, as you might be making your way now to your Friday prayers. May your prayers be accepted, and may your Friday be filled with peace, blessings, and barakah. And to everyone else, I hope you are having a blessed and lovely Friday afternoon as well. And maybe we can take this time to slow down and recharge and enjoy the beginning of your weekend. Whenever you are, or however you are spending today, have a wonderful and peaceful Friday, everyone. Yeah.

Assalamu alaikum wa rahmatullahi wa barakatuh. Bismillah ar-Rahman ar-Rahim. It's time for reflections on Activate. The Messenger of Allah, peace be upon him, was born an orphan in Makkah in the year 570 CE. It is described by Allah subhanahu wa ta'ala as a mercy to the world. It was only as a mercy that we sent you to all people. Chapter 21, verse 7. Prophet Muhammad, peace be upon him, was born on Monday, though there are some debate over the exact date. Some believe it was the 12th of Rabi al-Awwal, while others say it was the 17th. This is one reason why fasting on Mondays is a sunnah. When asked about fasting on this day, the Prophet, peace be upon him, said, I was born on it, and on it the revelation was sent down to me. Hadith Muslim. His, the Prophet, peace be upon him's mother, Amina, experienced a radiant light within her while pregnant with him. Additionally, the Prophet's, peace be upon him's wet nurse, Halima Saadia, was blessed for years after nursing him. Her frail donkey became faster and stronger, and her goat produced more milk than usual, sustaining her entire family. These events highlight the importance of learning more about the Prophet, peace be upon him, his birth, and his character. By doing so, we can strive to emulate his exemplary qualities and behavior. A brief timeline of significant events in the life of the Prophet Muhammad sallallahu alaihi wasallam. In the year 570 CE, the birth of the Prophet Muhammad sallallahu alaihi wasallam. In the year 576 CE, the death of Amina, the Prophet's mother. 578 CE, the death of Abdul Muttalib, the Prophet's grandfather, and Abu Talib, the Prophet's uncle, becoming his guardian. In the year 595 CE, the marriage of the Prophet Muhammad sallallahu alaihi wasallam to Khadija radiallahu anhu. In the year 610 CE, the first revelation in the cave of Mount Hira, with the first five verses of Surah Al-Alaq. In the year 613 CE, the beginning of the Prophet Muhammad sallallahu alaihi wasallam's public preachings of Islam. In the year 616 CE, the first migration of Muslims to Abyssinia. And in the year 617 CE, the second migration of Muslims to Abyssinia. Hamza radiallahu anha and Umar radiallahu anha embraced Islam, and non-believers imposed a boycott on Muslims. In the year 620 CE, the boycott against Muslims was lifted. The death of Abu Talib, the Prophet's uncle, and the death of Khadija radiallahu anhu, the Prophet's first wife. The Isra and Mi'raj journey and ordination of the five prayers. In the year 621 CE, the first allegiance at Aqaba. In the year 622 CE, the second allegiance at Aqaba. Muslims' migration to Medina begins. The Prophet Muhammad sallallahu alaihi wasallam migrates to Medina. The establishment of Masjid al-Quba, the first mosque in Islamic history, and a brotherhood treaty with the Jews. In the year 623 CE, change of the Qibla from Masjid al-Aqsa to Masjid al-Haram or the Kaaba. In the year 624 CE, the Battle of Badr, the first battle of Islam, obligation of Ramadan fasting, the death of the Prophet's daughter Ruqya radiallahu anhu, the first celebration of Eid al-Fitri and Eid al-Adha. In the year 625 CE, the Battle of Uhud. In the year 627 CE, the Battle of the Trench. In the year 628 CE, the Treaty of Hudaybiyah. The Prophet Muhammad sallallahu alaihi wasallam sends letters to foreign kings, inviting them to Islam and the Battle of Khaybar. In the year 630 CE, the conquest of Makkah. The Prophet performs Umrah and the Tabuk expedition. In the year 631 CE, the Prophet Muhammad sallallahu alaihi wasallam performs the farewell pilgrimage or the Hajj. In the year 632 CE, the death of the Prophet Muhammad sallallahu alaihi wasallam and his burial in Medina.

0: Yes, it is now 1:51 p.m. on the third hour of Active It on this beautiful Friday afternoon. And here's a little bit of a reminder for all of our Langkawi FM listeners. It is time to celebrate the small wins for today, because I know we often wait for the big things to happen in our lives for us to feel proud of the things that we have done. You know, it could be your promotion or your big achievements in your life, reaching whatever goals that you have set. You know, it could be a health goal, it could be an educational goal, anything that is. Only then we want to acknowledge that we've been working hard towards it. But what about the everyday things, you know, and the small little things along the way that you live within the 24 hours? It can be as simple as getting out of bed when you really don't feel like it, or maybe finishing something that you've been putting off, you've been procrastinating to do it, or making a phone call to someone that you have been overthinking or overanalyzing all aspects of the conversation, if you know what I mean, right? And it's also about showing up when you had a bad day the day before or a few days before and it has still been affecting you, but you still show up at work, you still show up to your friends, your family, or to anybody that was expecting you to be there. And please, those things count too. So don't wait for the finish line before you give yourself a little credit, okay? And you know what you can do tonight? Write down 3 small wins for today before you sleep, and try to do that for the next 7 days, every night before you sleep. And you can see how much you have accomplished for you to get to your bigger goal. Coming up, Animals Love Quran.
1: There was a chipmunk climbing up a tree.

0: whales and emu and...
1: Hey, what's an emu?
0: I don't know. But he sent a book to guide us all. Even animals love Quran.
2: Activate.

Chanel Taylor at 2:09 p.m. It is the last hour of Activate with Miss Arith all the way to 3 p.m. We're going to chill together. And right after this, it's going to be a song from Michael Jackson and Justin Timberlake. Love never felt so good.

Hey Langkawea fam listeners, let's think about your daily routine. So, you check your phone, you grab your keys, and you lock the door. But, are you putting health prevention on the checklist? Preventing disease isn't just about reacting when you get sick. It's about building an active defense. It starts with the basics, scrubbing your hands with soap for at least 20 seconds. It continues with keeping your immune system strong through regular checkups and staying current on recommended vaccines. And it means respecting others by staying home when you are not feeling well. When we all take this simple step, we keep our schools open, our workplaces thriving, and our families safe. Prevention is power. Claim yours today.

Aman Ra bangun at 2:24 PM. It is activate from 11 all the way to 3 PM. So I've got less than 1 hour to chill with all of you. If you just arrived to Langkawi, I would like to wish you welcome to the beautiful island of Langkawi to kick off your weekend, because we have started our weekend today and tomorrow, because Sunday will be the first day of our week. But for the rest of the world and the rest of Malaysia, except for certain states, it is still Saturday and Sunday for the weekend. So yes, happy weekend, guys. And I want to talk about this, something I just read and came across. Should we be afraid of pigeon droppings? I'm going to talk about it right after the song, Westlife, Flying Without Wings.

Right, and back to our question just now. Should we be afraid of pigeon droppings? Okay, it is a very random question, lah, kan? But how much should we actually worry about it? Because we've all walked past a pavement that is covered in it, you know, or sat somewhere and noticed a very suspicious white splatter. Ew. But here's the thing, guys. Pigeon droppings can carry fungi and bacteria that may cause infections, particularly when there's a large amount of dried droppings. So when those droppings dry out and it gets disturbed, so it can turn into the tiny particles that becomes airborne, and that is when the risk becomes more significant. So one of the infections associated with bird droppings is histoplasmosis, which is caused by a fungus, and there's also cryptococcosis and psittacosis. Whatever it is, sis, listen, before we start declaring war on every pigeon on this island, you know, simply walking past a pigeon or accidentally coming across a small amount of droppings isn't going to make you sick, lah. But the bigger concern is actually for those who regularly clean up large amounts of accumulated bird waste. So if you ever have to clean a heavily contaminated area, wet the droppings first so they don't become airborne, and use gloves and a suitable mask. So yes, pigeon droppings can carry some nasty stuff, but you don't need to panic every time you see a pigeon. You know, you can just look at them from a far away. Don't cuss them or curse them. No need. It's just, you know, particularly for those who perhaps work at the zoo. So please be careful, because we don't need any more airborne particles, okay? The haze is already enough, and you don't need the pigeon droppings to be part of it for your lungs. Coming up, I have Rihanna, only girl in the world on Activate.

Jason Derulo, the last few minutes of Active It with me, Zareth. And I've got a pretty interesting piece of Malaysian tech innovation, guys. So we all know, right? Palm oil is used in food, cosmetics, biofuels, and all sorts of products. But did you ever imagine it could help cool down a data center? So the Malaysian Palm Oil Board, or MPOB, has developed a new cooling liquid called Sawit Ecotherm, made from local palm oil. And what's interesting is that it could help tackle one of the last obvious problems created by the rapid growth of data centers, which is the water consumption. So data centers are packed with powerful computer servers. So when there are servers, there's definitely a large amount of heat is going to be there. That's why a lot of servers rooms, you know, they have all of these ACs, you know, super cool. You really have to wear a jacket going into the server room. So anyway, coming back to the story, you know, what is interesting is that it could help tackle traditionally some cooling systems rely on water. So in Malaysia, conventional water cooling systems across local data centers are projected to use around 876 million liters of water every day. Oh my god, that is crazy. That is equivalent to the daily domestic water needs of nearly 4 million people. So Sawit Ecotherm takes a different approach in this. The computer components can sit directly in the palm oil based liquid, which absorbs the heat in a closed loop. And because the system doesn't rely on evaporative cooling towers, it can dramatically reduce the need for water. And there's another Malaysian angle to this. The cooling liquid is made from local palm oil, and MPOB says the product is renewable, biodegradable, and PFAS free. So potentially, we're looking at a technology that connects our palm oil industry with one of the fastest growing industries in the country, and that is data centers and artificial intelligence. Ooh, I think it's a pretty fascinating example of how something we think of an everyday Malaysian commodity could end up playing a role in powering the digital future while helping us think differently about water and energy use. Right up, where is my husband? Ray, only on Activate.

Yes, and that was Beyonce at the last minutes of Activate. Thank you so much, Langkawiya Fam listeners, for tuning in, for listening to us. And right after this, it will be DJ Harris that will keep you company from 3 all the way to 7 for the next segment, Expressi. Are you ready, Harris? You can hear him already. So, all right, guys, thank you. This is Aris signing out. See you guys next week on Friday again. Same timing from 11 to 3, 4, Activate. And I will leave you guys with a song from Arctic Monkeys. Do I want to know? Do you want to know? Bye. Assalamualaikum.

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Let us help you by promoting your product on our platforms today. 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